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14: 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Sean Martin, one more segment. He's hanging with us from the Times Union, sports writer. We got the play of the day coming up in about 10 to 15 minutes. Levack will be back with us tomorrow. Again, don't forget, set your calendar, set your alarm bright and early. We'd love any support we can get for the Radiothon. It's an amazing event. 103.1 and 810 WGY, 99.5 The River. Our friends Kevin and Tracy over there doing amazing things for the Bernard Milley and Duger Children's Hospital. So continue to listen to that coverage. It's a fantastic event. I got to bring up something I brought up earlier this week on the show. Actually, yesterday, right around this time yesterday, I am in my first Dynasty League. I've done Keeper Leagues before. I've done standalone leagues before, multiple Keeper Leagues. I've done a mix of everything from the football and baseball world. I am in a dynasty football league for the first time. So two questions to you. You've played fantasy sports longer than I have. Question number one, is it ever too early to have a draft? And I know you know what I mean by that question, but just for the audience who doesn't know what I'm talking about there, for dynasty leagues, right? Like your roster is already set. You already drafted your team last season. Now the rookies have to get drafted. They have this draft going on right now. Like, is there ever a time to, or I feel like this is too early to be drafted. Am I crazy with this, or is this how dynasty leagues work?
15: No, I think it's too early. You know, you assume everyone's going to sign, but not every, there's always something may get a little wonky with some first round pick that wants to hold out. They're all slotted. My biggest issue, I like to draft as close as I can to the season because you don't want guys getting hurt. Especially in a contact sport like football, you know, a guy could go out, J.J. McCarthy, his rookie year, gets hurt in his first preseason game. He's out for the year.
14: Thank you. That's exactly right. Like, I get we're all football thirsty. I love the NFL. You and I are both huge college football fans. We love not May 7th for a dynasty. Nothing changes between May 7th and July 7th, but a lot changes between July 17th and September 7th. That's exactly right. And even though it's a, again, 10-year dynasty, the number doesn't matter, right? Like, this does. When you're drafting a guy, it does. So I'm complaining about my draft being too early, and it's a 24-hour pick limit, so it's taking days. I think we're in our second round, and we're a week into this. Here's my other question, and I know this is on brand for people who listen to the show, me complaining about how I handle my money. I might be a little bit more frugal than most people. I'm already getting complaints about my fee. Here's how I pay fees for leagues. I don't care what the number is. $5, $10, $100, $1,000. I don't care what your fee is. I feel like it's changed. unless you're in person, okay, unless you're going to Buffalo or California or Albany or Syracuse, unless you're holding the draft in person, that's the only time if you want to exchange money, you can exchange money. Like, there was a time we didn't have these PayPal, Venmo, Zelle. Like, I don't even, seriously, I don't even have to give the commissioner money anymore if I play for money, because I can just Venmo the winner $50 or $100 or $200. The commissioner doesn't have to have my money. I'm getting, hey, you got to have your dues in for the league. Why? I got three kids. You hear me? I got three kids. I got a few. You got twins. What, Sean Mark, tell me the etiquette here on fantasy. Do we have to have a deadline on paying the dues? I feel like this needs to change in the world we live in.
15: Here's where I land on that, and it's interesting you bring that up, my friend. I'm a commissioner in baseball, football, hockey, and hoops. And I always tell the guys, you know, our baseball, most of our people get together in person. So, you know, they all bring the cash, which is great. What happens is, though, you get into the year and people forget. And if the commissioner doesn't go remind people, don't turn the commissioner into a collection agency.
14: It's a great line. It's so good.
15: Because that gets a little awkward. And then you got to send the, hey, friendly reminder, you know, season's over in 2 weeks. Because for me, I want that winner paid the day after the season's over. Then move on. Congratulations, you won. Here you go. You know, enjoy the fruits of your labor. That's the really the biggest thing. Now, if you get into a league with a lot of guys that know each other and it works that everyone just pays the winner at the end, then it's fine. But you don't want somebody getting stiffed either.
14: Yes, that's fair. That's all good. Look, I'm not going to call myself a straggler. I'm not. LeVac would give me grief and say, I'm lying through my teeth. I am not lying through my teeth. I pay. Here's what I do. If you know, I don't know what type of cops are listening right now or law enforcement, but let's say, for instance, I did play fantasy sports leagues for money on the line. I would pay everybody the same day, because then I'd know I paid everybody and I could tell them I paid you all the same day. I budgeted this out. That's right. That's life in radio in 2026, budgeting in and out summer payments for fantasy league. Whatever. Let's talk baseball, though. We both have fantasy baseball teams. We could talk about guys who are standing out. But let's just move away quickly, just for a few minutes away from fantasy, to the real world in baseball. Anything jumping out to you early in the season? LeVac is just forcing me day in and day out to talk about how great the Yankees are. We don't have to do that. That would make me sick to my stomach again for another day. So besides the Yankees being very good, and the Mets stinking. Those, you know what? Look at me hedging your bet. Just don't say anything about the Yankees or the Mets. What else in baseball is great?
15: I'll tell you what's great. At the start of the year on my Fantasy Baseball Now podcast, my co-host and I were saying, boy, the NL Central is going to be a blast because the Cubs are good. Well, so are the Brewers. They're always good. You know, they get rid of their guys. They're still good. Pittsburgh's coming. Cincinnati's coming. We're like, well, St. Louis is going to be terrible, whatever. St. Louis has been one of the better stories of the year, and everybody in that division is over 500. That's phenomenal. That's going to be the best race all year to the finish, and it's going to be fun to watch because you've got some up-and-coming teams. You talk about Buffalo sports fans being starved for postseason. When's the last time the Pirates and Reds had any sort of postseason success as well? So that really is, I think, the fun story of the year so far.
14: Man, you nailed that. Yes, thank you. We don't talk enough about it. The NL Central is awesome. You got the Pete Crow Armstrong inside the park home run the other day. You've got the Cardinals, as you mentioned, with just some guys who are putting up nice numbers in the outfield. Like, they're doing their thing. You got the gas. Those are always throwing. You mentioned the Pirates, like, sometimes it's as simple as, like, the Pirates just have talent. Eventually, like, they just couldn't trade away and cut all these young guys that kept drafting, and they just started calling them up and, like, we're so young and we're so good. Eventually, it just worked like that, and I guess timing in life, again, I don't buy the ownership, the thing they did in the offseason. Like, no, we're going to spend money. We're just not going to – I think that was a little bit – and the Reds, by the way, I know they're dealing with a few injuries, and Nelly De La Cruz is open. Yes. Love the NL Central. I think it's fantastic, everything that's going out there. Let's do our, should be more frequent, our update on your Athletics. The fandom has faded a little bit. You're not yelling at Damon Bruce on Twitter anymore. You're still going after ownership. What's the latest both via your life and social media involving your athletics?
15: I mean, I root for the A's. I've kind of – the Vegas thing, I have friends that went out to Vegas not long ago, and they're like, it's going up. The structure's there. And my response is, it's still going to become one of those Vegas things that they start and never finish because no one's got $2 billion to throw into it, and they've been looking for an investor for a year and a half and have none. So I'm the eternal optimist. I still want them back in Oakland. I heard a rumor the other day that they may, if they end up do going to Vegas, they might change the brand and change the name, which I found very interesting. Although, again, I'm sticking with my guns on this. They're never moving to Vegas. Vegas might get an expansion team, which is what they should do. But no, I want them back in Oakland where they belong. Now, somehow with that mishmash of a pitching staff, they're, even though they got drilled again tonight by last night by Philly, they're 18-18, but in the AL West, that's first place. So
14: insanity. Like, hear that again. They're in first place. People would struggle to name their roster. The ownership has given up on them, basically. They've wiped out the roster. Seattle was what, a play, a hit, a strike away from getting to the World Series? Like, Seattle was that close in a battle with Toronto? Texas is supposed to be loaded. They're below 500. The Astros looks like it's finally the season that it's all fallen apart. I know last year wasn't the season they hoped for, but, like, they had a great run. It looks like the run's over. At one point, the Angels will figure something out. I don't know.
15: No, maybe they won't.
14: They had Ohtani and Trout, Hamilton and Pujols, and everybody. They can't figure it out. So, yes, the Athletics are in first place. It is absolute insanity in baseball. Man, this season's been great. I know my Orioles just got pounded by the Yankees, but in general, like, we could have a home run chase with potentially the White Sox slugger and the Yankees slugger. We got some great young pitching. You mentioned some of the playoff races on the way. It's a great time. And I'll add this in, and I say this to everybody who has kids, going to a ballpark with the pitch clock is awesome. I know, look, old school fans don't like it. I understand. But when you've got kids, I got kids, and they're playing sports, and watch how fast that game's moving from what it was years ago. I took my kids to the Syracuse Met game the other day, AAA. We did hot dog for free on Sunday. Kids eat free. We did ice cream. We did a hot dog, ice cream, something else. Oh, they had the berm. So kids were just sixth inning, 90 minutes into the game. We're flying. I'm like, this is it. This is what so it's a great time to be a baseball fan.
15: It is. And you know what? I am no fan of Rob Manfred for the Oakland situation, but getting rid of the shift was huge because the game had devolved into a strikeout or home run. That's it. Result. It felt like every at bat. I love the pitch clock. You know why I think one of the reasons why the pitch clock is so welcomed? The media loves it. Do you know why the media loves it? You go cover a baseball game, you want to get out of there. You don't want a 3.5 or 4 hour marathon because then you got to get done. Then you got to get down to the clubhouse and do post game stuff. And then you got to write your story. The pitch clock. I'm serious. I've covered.
14: I know. I'm smiling ear to ear. People can't see me smiling because it is what I don't know who told me this, but it has stuck with me since I've been in college and I first got to do it professionally. Like, somebody needs to. Is it maybe just Atlanta who covers the Guardians out in Cleveland? Maybe he's the one, but I don't think it is. Maybe Paul Goth, Mount Rochester. Somebody said this line to me when I was a young broadcaster. They said, "Listen, here's the biggest secret about media. Whenever you get into it, if you get to do it professionally, you get to cover baseball, whatever you get to do for your life, let me tell you the secret nobody wants to tell you. And I'll say it right now to you listening right now. People who don't work in media, we appreciate you listening to the show. But here's the dirty secret no one wants to tell you. Everybody in media roots for the same thing. They root for nice weather. They root for the game to go fast. And they root for them to get home safe from the game. That's it. Nice weather, so there's no delay. The game goes fast. And you get home to your family safe. That's what everybody's rooting for. That, and baseball's made that easy. You hit your deadline. Again, different media, different. Go home safe. Drive home safe. Nice weather. Game went fast. That's it. Everybody's rooting for the same thing.
15: That's it. I agree.
14: He is our guy, Sean Martin. Before we let you go, before we give you the play of the day, let's plug some stuff for you. You're an author as well. You've got stuff across social media. Plug away, my friend, for people who might be listening to you for the first time.
15: Sure, thanks. First of all, thanks for having me, and it's an honor to fill the seat of the humanitarian Jeff Levack. He gets that moniker, right? It's radio, right? So the humanitarian who's enjoying his Yankees. Yeah, books. Dear Leah Manoa, Letters from Daddy. I wrote it during COVID. It's just letters to my kids. Each chapter is a letter on life and how I lived it, successes and things I could have done better. Hopefully they don't repeat some of the things I've done mistake wise and just kind of a guide, you know. And then a children's book a few years ago, The Three Bulls. Both books are out on Amazon. Times Union, yeah, high school sports, college sports, wherever there's an assignment, I'll go. And then the podcast, Fantasy Baseball Now on the ball9.com podcast network. It's my third podcast in the last, since I met you, in the last probably 5-6 years. So we're 85 episodes into Fantasy Baseball Now. My buddy Mike went to college with him. We had a lot of fun with it. We're usually live every Tuesday nights. Every now and then we have to go to a Wednesday when life has to reschedule for us.
14: Thank you, my friend. I appreciate you doing this as always. 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Keep your phone on, as I always tell people who fill in for Levack and are a part of the show. You never know when that phone's going to ring again with a wild summer on the way. There he goes, Sean Martin. Coming up next,
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14: One last time with you on this Thursday, Fox Sports Radio 95.9 and 980. Guys, closing it out with you. We will be back again tomorrow, but we got our play of the day coming up. This happens to me in life more frequently than I think I even realize. I don't know if this just comes with the territory. If you're somebody who works in the medical profession, no matter what you do, whether you are a medical doctor, whether you're a nurse, whether you're somebody who might be an OT, an occupational therapist, a physical therapist, sometimes people who work in medicine just get grouped that you should know all the answers to everything in the medical science field ever, all time, always, which I'm sure is a compliment. You know what? You put the time and effort into it. You work with people in the healthcare facilities and everything. I think I can help you, whether it's an injury, whether it's a sickness, taking it cool. Like, you know what? You take that oath. You do all the great. Wonderful. Same thing with teachers. You know how to do you. We all get this. For me, working in sports, there are times when you go out to trivia with your buddies and your friends and you're expected to know every sports question ever. There are some older people that listen to like sports talk radio that like just assume the sports guy on the radio thinks he knows everything. I don't know if we come off like that. I hope not. I truly hope not. I hope it comes off as a conversation with two guys, Levack and I. You'd want to sit within a bar and would always act like they're right. Maybe opinionated, maybe entertaining, maybe a little bit more access than most to build those opinions. But do I need to have an opinion about the reunion of Stephen A. Smith and Skip Bayless tomorrow? Like, they are hyping this thing up on ESPN like it's the return of LeBron to Cleveland. And I'm not quite sure which version of that is. Is it the 2010 version of when LeBron had the famous the Lion King sign out there when he returned as a member of the Heat? Or is this when he comes back to Cleveland and leads the Cavs to the championship post Miami? I really don't know. I don't even know what the right analogy is for that. All I know, it's been nonstop. I love somebody on social media said, have we hit the world now that on Monday, Stephen A. Smith was dressed up in a suit that the Joker would wear? It was like purple and white, talking smack to Skip Bayless on a Friday show days away. Like, why is it happening? According to Stephen A. Smith, it's not a ratings grab, although this is a great time to do it. Middle of May with a lot of playoffs going on, in particular the NBA, and it may be quite possibly after a LeBron game. Who knows? Huh? That's odd. I wonder if they'll talk about LeBron. Look, they haven't been together in almost a decade. Do I think the world of television exists that same way it did in 2016? Hell, in 2006? No. The way in which you quantify ratings and viewership and attention, I don't know the right answer, which should frighten me for somebody who's in traditional media. But I don't like, so do you want to brag that Skip Bayless got huge numbers with Stephen A. Smith? You've only hyped it up and gave it as much marketing as possible. What if it doesn't do well? What if it underachieved? Well, he's not your employee, so it's not that big. I don't know. As someone who does sports talk for a living, I feel like sports talk mediums having more success would have a direct effect on what this is, radio, television, podcasts, and more. But this already happened. Like, we already ran this course. So we're just going to have old Skip Bayless and old Stephen A. yelling at each other till the end of time, eventually till they have AI robots. Sometimes stuff just ends. And the people who want the nostalgia feel to that to come back are the people who are older sports writers who liked that show. Jimmy Trania, who writes for Sports Illustrated, loves talking about Mike and the Mad Dog. Jason Barrett, who I follow when he comes to media, loves talking about Mike and the Mad Dog. The reason Mike and the Mad Dog in WFAN gets so much, yeah, it's an all-time great radio show, but like, the sports writers now just love it and then get a platform and say how much they love it. I've never heard people want to reunite Mike and Mike, by the way. Whoops, you know, like, who would be those people? ESPN? I don't know. Greeny wants to do a show with Golic. That's one of the all-time great. Ooh, gosh, maybe that did end a lot more rough than people. If Stephen A. Smith and Skip Bayless, who people thought hated each other but are really your friends, are reuniting, we can't get Greeny and Golic back ever. We can't get Lebatard and Stu Gotts back. What other great media? Opie and Anthony ever get back together? What was their deal? I have no clue. Did they ever? I know they had a public feud. Radio's weird like that. But I don't have an opinion on Skip Bayless and Stephen A. Smith reunited. I don't think I'm going to watch it. I don't. I know it'll be all over social media. I know they're going to probably be turned up to 11. It's going to feel like Skip Bayless needs to get back on there. I feel like that time has passed. It's May 2026. All right, here's your play of the day. You know what? I'm taking the Lakers tonight. Just because now having that conversation about Stephen A. Smith, wouldn't it be more fun if LeBron plays well? Wouldn't it be like different if the Lakers cover the spread or the Lakers? You know what? Let's get a little crazy tonight. No, they're not going to beat them. No. Okay. The Thunder are going to win. The Thunder are going to win. The Lakers cover tonight. They'll keep it within single digits though, but Oklahoma City's just too good. I hope LeBron plays really well. And then everybody who follows Stephen A. Smith and everybody else gets put into a pretzel. So Lakers will be the play tonight in my play of the day. A couple programming notes, and these are important for the next few days. One more time on the radiothon, WGY 103.1 and 810. If you're up in the morning, you're in a morning drive, just flip it on. 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You can find your way to donate on a Friday. You'll feel great about it and supporting a wonderful cause. Same goes for 99.5 The River. Kevin and Tracy are wonderful friends. They're supporting a great cause. I've been honored to be a part of that for 2 years. Levac is doing his due diligence. I love what Sean called him earlier, the humanitarian services. He's done a bunch of radiothons in his past, so it's one of the cool things that when you get to work in traditional media and work on this platform, they let you have the opportunity and the privilege of doing events like that. So please, if you get a chance, I know budgets are tight, I know donations are hard, but it's an amazing thing every single year. So check out our radiothon going on our sister stations tomorrow morning and throughout the day. And then don't forget tomorrow, Levac's with us for the first hour. We got to talk about the Albany Firebirds. The Firebirds might have one of the biggest games in the history of the franchise. It's a Friday before a home game. The voice of the Albany Firebirds, Andrew Santillo, will close out tomorrow's show at 6:45. So this time tomorrow, you're going to get your play of the day at 4:45 with LeVac and I. Santillo is going to join us to talk about the big game and more. That'll be the first thing you see on the podcast for over the weekend. And then our friend from No Credentials Required, Ryan McCarthy, is going to join us for an hour. But we have a debut tomorrow on the show. Ryan's co-host, the pride of Texas. I'll explain that more tomorrow. The great Dustin Henry makes his Fox Sports 95.9 and 980 debut. I know he's very excited about that. So excited to have Dustin making his debut with us tomorrow alongside Ryan. So we had a little three-man weave going in the 5 and 6 o'clock hours tomorrow. So it should be a lot of fun. Give Dustin a lot of love. I'm sure he'll be incredibly intimidated and nervous working with a titan in the industry like myself. Can't wait to catch up with all our friends tomorrow. Watch your...
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4: Taylor Swift about to enter her wife era. Groom-to-be Travis Kelce says he can't wait for the big day. The Kansas City Chiefs tight end's upcoming nuptials briefly came up while he was speaking with pro golfer Rory McIlroy on an episode of his New Heights podcast. McIlroy, who once again won the Masters tournament in April, was explaining his view of hosting the tournament's annual Masters champion dinner when he compared the feeling to that of his wedding day, pointing out that Travis will soon have firsthand knowledge. Kelce said he's absolutely ready for it. BTS in Mexico ahead of weekend sold-out shows. The South Korean supergroup making an appearance with a Mexican president where they greeted 50,000 fans from the presidential palace balcony. Mexico is the only Spanish-speaking nation in the top 10 markets for K-pop. No Doubt kicking off an 18-show residency at the Sphere Las Vegas. Gwen Stefani and crew treating fans to the best of their ska pop songbook. The roughly two-hour set focused heavily on the band's 1995 breakthrough album, Tragic Kingdom. Personal items from late actor Matthew Perry's estate headed to auction next month.
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4: 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I'm Jennifer Polsoni.
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